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1: 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Thank you so much to the previous DJ, the Chinese broadcast, DJ Angela. Well, you'll be with me until 3 p.m. And of course, a friendly reminder for our Muslim listeners in and around Kota Kinabalu and the surrounding areas, the Zohar prayers today will be at 12:10 p.m. Let's start off the show with Sienna Spiro's Die on This Hill, right here on Sabah VFM.

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Some of your FM experience variety. That was Kendrick Lamar with TV Off. I'm Farah, and you'll be with me until 3 p.m. today in the English broadcast, Some of VFM. And of course, at 12:30 will be the weather report from the Meteorological Department, Kota Kinabalu Branch. Let's take a listen to end of beginning right here on Some of VFM.

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0: 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So on the line, we have Hezron. Hezron, go on with your weather report.
1: Hello. Okay, good afternoon, everyone. This is the weather forecast for 23rd of September. Valid for 12 hours from 1 p.m. issued by Malaysian Meteorological Department of Sabah. Afternoon weather conditions will be isolated thunderstorms over all divisions of Sabah and hazy over Labuan and in Tawau Division. Night weather will be isolated thunderstorms over Labuan, Interior and West Coast Divisions, isolated rain in Sandakan Divisions, and no rain over Labuan and Tawau Division. Wind condition in Palawan Water, wind direction is southerly, speed 20 to 30 km per hour. In Labuan Water and Sulu Sea, south-southwest wind, speed 10 to 20 km per hour. And in Celebes Sea, east-southeast, 10 to 20 km per hour. Sea condition in Palawan Water, Labuan Water, Sulu Sea and Celebes Sea, wave height is expected to be between 0.5 to 1 meter. And the temperature, maximum temperature will be 34 degrees Celsius and the minimum is 22 degrees Celsius. That's all for the weather forecast today.
0: Thank you so much for your weather report right there, Hezron.
1: You're most welcome.
0: You have a nice day.
1: All right, you too.
0: So there you go. Looks like it's going to be wet weather this afternoon. All divisions of Sabah is reported by Hezron, our Met Officer in Kota Kinabalu Branch. So, of course, if you plan, do plan your day today. If you know it's going to be a wet weather this afternoon, probably not a best idea to do your laundry or to hang it out in the line this afternoon. But up at the top of the hour will be Prime at 1 National English News, relayed live from RTM News Center. But of course, some sports news right after this. But let's take a listen to this number by McKenna Grace, Bark to the Beat, with Black Bear from Paw Patrol movie, right here on Sabah FM.

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1: Sabah VFM, experience variety. That's right. You're still with me, Farah Ali Osman, on this wonderful Wednesday afternoon. It's going to be a wet afternoon, says the weatherman. All divisions of Sabah today. Hey, I'm also live on TikTok right now. I want to say a shout out to Kimi. Kimi, who's in Inanam, eating durian, he says. He or she says, eating durian in Inanam. I know it is the fruit season. I see a lot of advertisements for Tarap and Chumpedak and Nangka. All forms of jackfruit, I guess. Lovely. And also rambutan. And also our local fruit, synonymous with the mango family, bambangan, if you would like to know. So I've seen sweet bambangan, ripe bambangan, selling for just 1 ringgit each. Oh, that is so cheap, right? So I have some sports news right now from our Asian Games. Congratulations to our karateka Adiola Faye Robert. From Tambunan to the Asian stage, Adiola Faye Robert has made Malaysia proud. The Sabah Chief Minister, Datuk Sri Panglima Haji Jinor, has congratulated the Sabah-born karateka on winning Malaysia's first gold medal at the Aichi Nagoya 2026 Asian Games. Adiola defeated Iran's Fatima Zahra Saidabadi 6-4 in the women's under 55 kilogram kumite final. In his Facebook post, Datuk Sri Haji Ji described the achievement as a proud moment for the people of Sabah. He also highlighted Adiola's journey from helping Sabah's women's kumite team win gold at Sukma in Selangor recently to representing Malaysia on the Asian stage. So, wonderful achievement for Adiola, Sabah and the nations. Congratulations, Adiola. Keep making history and inspiring the next generation of Sabah's sporting talents. From Tambunan, you have made Malaysia proud. So here's the script with Hall of Fame right here on Sabah VFM.

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Assalamualaikum. Good afternoon. Salam Malaysia Madani. This is Aida Tahir with Prime at 1 PM. The headlines: Malaysia puts Tibet at center of industrial policy for economic transformation. And two directors of NGO Mandiri Development Center detained over money laundering investigation. And now the news in full. Malaysia is placing technical and vocational education and training, or TVET, at the centre of its industrial policy to build a highly skilled and better paid workforce. Prime Minister Datuk Sri Anwar Ibrahim said the strategy supports Malaysia's shift towards a high growth, high value economy, including in chip design, artificial intelligence, green technology and agri-food. Speaking at the World Skills Conference 2026 in Shanghai, China, he said the TVET 2.0 reform aims to strengthen collaboration between industry and training institutions, while expanding training in areas such as semiconductors, AI and renewable energy. Under the National Semiconductor Strategy, Malaysia aims by 2030 to secure 500 billion ringgit in semiconductor investments and train or upskill 60,000 highly skilled Malaysian engineers. Meanwhile, police have opened an investigation into NGO Mandiri Development Centre, Sdn. Berhad, and arrested two of its directors. Inspector General of Police Tan Sri Muhammad Khalid Ismail said the two men were arrested at 3:53 PM yesterday by the Anti-Money Laundering Criminal Investigation Team at Bukit Aman. They were detained to assist investigations under the Anti-Money Laundering, Anti-Terrorism Financing and Proceeds of Unlawful Activities Act 2001. The investigation began on September 10th, following a police report over funds received by the company between 2024 to 2020 and 2026, suspected to be proceeds from unlawful activities. Police will investigate the holding, transfer and use of funds, including their deposits and withdrawals. The Immigration Department busted a transport service suspected of ferrying illegal immigrants, arresting 53 passengers and 7 drivers in Kajang and Putrajaya. 7 vans carrying foreign passengers were intercepted on September 21st. 6 were driven by 5 Bangladeshis and 1 Indonesian, while the 7th was driven by and owned by a Malaysian. The foreign drivers had no valid travel documents or passes, and some were using probationary driving licenses. They were allegedly paid 1,600 to 1,800 ringgit a month, while passengers reportedly paid about 100 ringgit monthly for the service. The 53 passengers, comprising Indonesians, Bangladeshis and a Myanmar national aged between 18 and 59, were sent to the Putrajaya Immigration Depot. The van owners are being tracked down to assist investigations. And in other news, Foreign Minister Datuk Sri Muhammad Hassan will lead Malaysia's delegation to the 81st United Nations General Assembly in New York from September 23rd to the 27th. There, Malaysia will reaffirm its commitment to multilateralism, international law and a stronger, more effective United Nations. Malaysia's permanent representative to the UN, Datuk Nazirah Osman, said the participation comes as multilateralism faces growing scrutiny and a trust deficit, making collective action increasingly important. Now, domestic tourism expenditure rose 12.3% to 32.8 billion ringgit in the second quarter of 2026 from 29.2 billion ringgit a year earlier, reflecting resilient demand for domestic travel. The Department of Statistics Malaysia said the number of domestic visitors also increased 4.3% to 76.9 million. Visiting relatives and friends remained the main purpose of domestic travel, accounting for 44.1%, followed by shopping and holidays.
Now an update on the haze situation in Sarawak. 13 areas in the state recorded unhealthy air pollutant index or API readings as of noon. The highest reading was recorded in IPD Serian at 185. This was followed by Sri Aman at 180, Kuching 177 and Samarahan at 172. Unhealthy readings were also recorded in Bintulu, Sarike and Cebu districts. Coming up, U.S. sanctions target Iranian airlines after flight cancellations reported. And now moving on to foreign news. The tighter U.S. sanctions aimed at crippling Iran's aviation sector took effect Wednesday after Washington vowed to shut down Iranian carriers and punish businesses dealing with them. Iranian media reported that flights to Baghdad and Muscat would be cancelled, while other routes would remain unaffected. The measures will follow earlier aviation sanctions and Treasury Secretary Scott Bessent's threat of an economic D-Day to pressure Tehran after military efforts to end the West Asia war stalled. Iran's aviation authorities are also reportedly discussing plans to reroute Baghdad flights to Najaf in Iraq, a major destination for Iranian pilgrims. Meanwhile, UN Secretary General Antonio Guterres says support for a two-state solution must go beyond words as Israeli settlement activity in the occupied Palestinian territories accelerates. Speaking on the sidelines of the 81st UN General Assembly in New York, he warned that developments in the West Bank and Gaza are undermining prospects for a viable Palestinian state. Guterres said expanding Israeli settlements violate international law, while planned construction in the E1 corridor could further undermine a contiguous Palestinian state. He affirmed that lasting peace requires two states based on pre-1967 borders with Jerusalem as the shared capital. Now in entertainment, country singer Ella Langley's Choosing Texas has broken the record for the most weeks at number one on the US Billboard Hot 100. The song topped the chart for 23 weeks, surpassing Mariah Carey's Christmas hit, All I Want for Christmas Is You. Released in October, the song's chart position is based on streaming, radio play and sales. The 27-year-old Alabama native celebrated the achievement in a video posted on Instagram. And now on to sports. Malaysia won the karate men's kata team bronze at the Aichi Nagoya Asian Games after beating Vietnam 3-2 at Toyohashi Gymnasium. The trio of Mukhlis Mazlan, Muhammad Hasnil Henry and Muhammad Aikal Asmadi delivered a strong performance to edge their Vietnamese rivals. Formed just 2 months ago, the partnership had earlier beaten Kuwait 5-0 in the semi-finals. It was Malaysia's third karate bronze today after Thevendran Kalyana Sundram and H. Surya Sankar also finished third in their respective committee events. Meanwhile, China's 13-year-old swimmer Yu Zidi is closing in on a hat-trick of Asian Games golds after posing the fastest qualifying time in the women's 400-metre individual medley. Yu clocked 4 minutes 39.43 seconds in the heats, finishing 0.36 seconds ahead of Japan's Mio Narita. She has already won gold in the 200-metre butterfly and 200-metre individual medley this week, both in Games record times. Her teammates say her stunning success is no longer a surprise, with Yu shaping up as a future star of Chinese swimming. She became the youngest medalist in World Championships her history last year, winning bronze at just 12. And finally in football, Germany coach Jurgen Klopp has promised a new approach as the four-time world champions begin their latest bid for a maiden Nations League title. Klopp, back in management for the first time since leaving Liverpool in 2024, addressed Germany fans in a video calling himself the new one in charge. The phrase was a nod to his famous normal one introduction when he joined Liverpool, where he spent 9 years. And now to end the bulletin, here's a recap of the headlines. Malaysia puts Tibet at centre of industrial policy for economic transformation, and
two directors of NGO Mandiri Development Centre detained over money laundering investigation. And that was the news edited by Oliver Dewing. Thank you for listening. Salam Malaysia Madani.

Today in History. On this day in 1983, His Majesty King Hussein of Jordan and Her Majesty Queen Noor of Jordan arrived in Malaysia for a three-day official visit. The royal couple arrived aboard a DC-10 aircraft at Subang Airport at 10:25 a.m. and were welcomed by Yang Amat Berhormat Datuk Musa Hitam, the Deputy Prime Minister. An official welcoming ceremony was subsequently held at the Parliament Grounds in Kuala Lumpur. The ceremony was attended by Their Majesties, the Yang di-Pertuan Agong, Tuanku Sultan Haji Ahmad Shah Al-Musta'in Billah Ibni Al-Marhum Sultan Abu Bakar Riatuddin Al-Mu'adzam Shah, and the Raja Permaisuri Agong, Tengku Haja Afzan binti Al-Marhum Tengku Muhammad. During their three-day official visit, the royal couple visited the National Monument, Tunku Budria Children's Home, and Felda Trolak. The visit aimed to strengthen diplomatic relations and cooperation between Malaysia and Jordan, as well as to study Malaysia's socio-economic development model.

Variety. You're listening to Sabah VFM. You can count on us whenever you're feeling down. When you need a pick-me-up. Or when you just want to take it easy. It's all here, right here on Sabah VFM, Experienced Variety.

0: we're having in and out right now. All right, so at 1:30 will be word of the day, our segment, our weekly segment, and you'll have to look forward to that, the word that I've chosen for today. But I'd like to give a little announcement, a little promo for class. What is class? So 10 finalists will compete for the title of champion at the 16th Anugrah Charta Lagu Artis Sabah class, with a top prize of 6,000 ringgit. Organized by RTM Sabah, the competition will take place this Saturday, 26 September, at the Sabah National Department for Culture and Arts, JKKN Auditorium in Kota Kinabalu, starting at 8:30 p.m. All finalists were selected based on the performance of their songs on the weekly class chart through listener support and votes. So the finalists include Rusti Shah with Bukan Milikmu, Miximus Jumi with Semarakkan Harapan, Kahira Maisara with Bahagia Tanpamu, and Reynald Guntabit with Lumangat Oku Dika. So the other six finalists are Narcissus Justin Misin, Moses Brian Clay, Quinera, Adli Nicholas, Felix Agus, and Dayang Mareza. And also three special categories will also be contested, which are Best Vocal, Best Lyrics, and Best Performance. Members of the public are invited to attend, and admission is free. So don't forget, people, those of you who will be around KK Kota Kinabalu this Saturday at 8:30 p.m. class, the Anugrah Charta Lagu Artis Sabah will be held at JKKNS. All right, let's listen to more music. Here's All Saints with Never Ever, right here on Sabah VFM. Experience variety. Be good.
1: 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How you could ever hurt me so.

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3: Some of your FM experience variety. That's right. It's time now for our word of the day segment. And the word that I've chosen today is insomnia. That's right. Insomnia, which is a common sleep disorder characterized by persistent difficulty in falling asleep, staying asleep, or achieving restorative sleep, despite having the time and environment to do so. So this lack of quality sleep typically results in daytime fatigue, mood disturbances, and impaired cognitive function. The condition generally manifests in three distinct ways. Onset insomnia, which is lying in bed for hours, completely unable to drift off to sleep. Maintenance insomnia, waking up frequently throughout the night and struggling to get back to sleep. And terminal or early morning insomnia, waking up hours before the alarm goes off and remaining awake for the rest of the morning. Oh, examples of insomnia in a sentence. After weeks of high stress deadlines at work, he developed a severe case of insomnia. The doctor explained that her chronic insomnia was likely a secondary symptom of restless leg syndrome, and despite drinking chamomile tea and reading a book, her insomnia kept her staring at the ceiling until dawn. Hey, so that's the word I've chosen today, insomnia. So use it in a sentence today, or maybe you're also suffering from insomnia, hope not. But let's take a listen at 2 p.m. Sorry, at 2 p.m. and will be the local news, English local news. All right, but let's listen to more music.
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1: Staying active every day can be easily achieved through household chores. For office workers, simple daily movement can help maintain an active lifestyle, such as walking from the parking area to the office, walking to the cafeteria, organizing and tidying up the work desk, taking a short walk, and organizing files. The World Health Organization recommends engaging in 150 to 300 minutes of physical activity per week to help lower the risk of diseases associated with an unhealthy lifestyle.

Bullying is not a joke. Don't ever use the excuse just for fun. Don't hide your actions behind. We're only playing. When someone's spirit is broken, it's not a laugh. It's emotional abuse. Bullying is not a sign of courage. It's a sign that empathy is lost. Remember, bullying is never a joke.

0: Staying active every day can be easily achieved through household chores. For office workers, simple daily movement can help maintain an active lifestyle, such as walking from the parking area to the office, walking to the cafeteria, organizing and tidying up the work desk, taking a short walk, and organizing files. The World Health Organization recommends engaging in 150 to 300 minutes of physical activity per week to help lower the risk of diseases associated with an unhealthy lifestyle.
1: Did you know, walking consistently can strengthen your heart and reduce the risk of cardiovascular disease? It helps improve blood circulation, lower high blood pressure, and keep cholesterol levels under control. My card is not just an identification card, it is a symbol of our identity as Malaysians. My card makes many matters easier, including banking, receiving medical treatment, and verifying identity in every official transaction. Beyond that, its benefits now go further than daily functions, as various government initiatives and assistance are channeled directly through My card, making them faster, safer, and easier to access. However, if your MyCard is damaged or inaccessible, all these matters will be disrupted. Immediately replace your MyCard if it is damaged, lost, or if there are changes in your personal details at the National Registration Department. Take good care of your MyCard, as it holds your identity and your rights as a Malaysian citizen.
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0: Good afternoon and Salam Malaysia Madani. This is Farah Ali Asman with the local news. Sabah is in a strategic position to become an important bridge in further strengthening cooperation between Malaysia and China. Chief Minister Dato Sri Panglima Hajiji Noor said Sabah's ties with China form an important part of the broader Malaysia-China cooperation, with relations between the two sides having been established for a long time through maritime trade routes. He said that for centuries, maritime trade routes have connected coastal communities in Borneo with southern China as well as other areas in Southeast Asia. Dato' Hajiji said this in his speech, delivered by Deputy Chief Minister Dato' Sri Panglima Dr. Joachim Gunsalam, in conjunction with the 77th anniversary reception of the founding of the People's Republic of China in Kota Kinabalu. The Chief Minister said China is one of Sabah's most important trading partners, with cooperation including agriculture, fisheries, manufactured products and tourism. In another development, Dato' Hajiji said Sabah's government technology agenda should focus on citizen experience and proactive service delivery to ensure public services are easier, faster, and more user-friendly. He said it is a people-centric design, which means that the government will no longer simply wait for people to seek services or face bureaucratic red tape. Instead, technology is utilized to ensure that government services can reach the people directly, seamlessly, and in a user-friendly manner. Dato' Hajiji said this in his speech at the opening ceremony of the 18th Digital Tamu and Digital Sabah Seminar in Kota Kinabalu. The speech was delivered by Assistant Minister to the Chief Minister, Dato' Cesar Mandela Malakun. The Chief Minister said digital transformation was also important in improving the ease of doing business in Sabah, thereby helping to attract investments and drive the state's economic development. The Sabah and Sarawak Affairs Division of the Prime Minister's Department has initiated engagement with the Election Commission EC to discuss the implementation mechanism for the proposal to increase the number of Members of Parliament MPs from Sabah and Sarawak. Minister in the Prime Minister's Department for Sabah and Sarawak Affairs, Datuk Mustafa Sakmut, said he led a delegation on a courtesy call to EC Chairman Datuk Sri Ramlan Harun yesterday to discuss the matter. Datuk Mustafa said the meeting followed developments at the federal government level, including the Malaysia Agreement 1963 Implementation Action Council meeting on 11th of September, which acknowledged that the matter had been discussed during the cabinet meeting. He said Prime Minister Datuk Sri Anwar Ibrahim had also expressed that there was justification for increasing the ratio of MPs from Sabah and Sarawak, subject to further discussions with EC. Currently, Sabah and Sarawak hold 56 seats, or 25.3% of the total seats in the Dewan Rakyat. Dato' Mustafa said the proposal put forward was to bring the total to 35% balanced against the seats in Peninsular Malaysia.
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Back with the local news. The Tawau Sessions Court sentenced a local man to a 10,000 ringgit fine or 10 months jail in default after he pleaded guilty to possessing controlled goods without a permit. The offence was framed under Section 21 of the Control of Supplies Act 1961 and Regulation 3, Subsection 1 of the Control of Supplies Regulations 1974. The court also ordered the seizure and forfeiture to the government 510 kilograms of cooking oil and 2,136 kilograms of granulated sugar, suspected to be subsidized controlled goods. Non-controlled items that were seized were handed over to the prosecution in accordance with Section 26, Subsection 2 of the Control of Supplies Act 1961. The case was handled by prosecution officer Nur Fauzia Anajuliti Muhammad Amin from the Tawau branch of the Ministry of Domestic Trade and Cost of Living. Industrial forest plantation areas in Sabah are set to expand following the success of the Sabah Forestry Development Authority, SAFODA's project in Pitas, which yielded returns after a maturity period of about 10 to 15 years. In this regard, SAFODA General Manager Datuk Bahrul Raza Chuprat expressed hope that the state government would consider handing over forest management units that failed to be developed to SAFODA. He said this would allow SAFODA to develop such areas into commercial forest plantations. Meanwhile, Datuk Bahrul Raza said Eucalyptus pilita has become the primary crop for Acacia Forest Industry Sdn Bhd, AFI, replacing Acacia mangium, which had been phased out due to disease issues. He said Eucalyptus pilita has great potential for the production of pulp and paper, sawn timber, plywood, veneer and wood pellets to meet domestic and export markets. Meanwhile, AFI has planted 8,000 hectares out of its 25,000 hectare concession area, thus positioning the company as the leading forest plantation producer in Sabah as of 2025. AFI now plans to develop downstream industries such as veneer and pellet plants to enhance the value of timber resources from SAFODA's industrial forest plantations. This initiative is expected to create job opportunities and strengthen the timber industry supply chain in Sabah. AFI also initiated community development work last year across 60 villages, which benefited more than 12,800 residents. Prime Minister Datuk Sri Anwar Ibrahim congratulated national karate athlete Adiola Faye Robert from Sabah on winning Malaysia's first gold medal at the Aichi Nagoya 2026 Asian Games in Japan yesterday. Datuk Anwar expressed hope that the success achieved by the 20-year-old athlete at Toyohashi Gymnasium would inspire the entire national contingent currently competing in the quadrennial games. Adiola, making her Asian Games debut, clinched the gold in the women's kumite under 55-kilogram final. The Aichi Nagoya 2026 Asian Games will run until 14th of October. That concludes the local news prepared by Chong Shu Yao. Salam Malaysia Madani.

0: Easy.
1: Staying active every day can be easily achieved through household chores. For office workers, simple daily movement can help maintain an active lifestyle, such as walking from the parking area to the office, walking to the cafeteria, organizing and tidying up the work desk, taking a short walk, and organizing files. The World Health Organization recommends engaging in 150 to 300 minutes of physical activity per week to help lower the risk of diseases associated with an unhealthy lifestyle.

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1: Sabah VFM Experience Variety, back with me, Farah Lee Asman, in the final hour of the English broadcast until 3 p.m. today. And of course, it is a wonderful Wednesday afternoon, the 3rd of September, 2026. I'd like to read a little promo here for the Innovathon, Junior Innovathon. Now, week one of Junior Innovathon Season 2 showcased absolute brilliance with primary school representatives SK Darul Aman Haid Kedah and secondary school representatives KV Bacho Kelantan defeating the competition to secure their spots in the grand final. Now, in week 2, 5 primary and 5 secondary schools are set to battle it out for their chance to advance to the Junior Innovathon final. So which school will capture the judges' hearts? Catch week 2 of Junior Innovathon, hosted by Alif Sattar, this Sunday, the 27th of September 2026 at 9 p.m. on TV1. You can also catch the repeat on Monday, the 28th of September 2026 at 9 p.m. on TVOK. So don't forget to tune in to the Junior Innovathon Season 2 Diary, okay? Presented by the charming Alisa Dizek every Friday and Saturday at 9 p.m. exclusively on TV1. So the primary school representatives, SJK Chung Hua Pengkalan Baru Sarawak, SK Teluk Gong Selangor, SK Kem Tentera Sandakan Sabah, SK Sri Indra Perlis, SK Putrajaya Precinct 11, Putrajaya Federal Territory, and secondary school representatives SMK Ahmad Bustamam Perak, SMJK Catholic Selangor, College Sultan Abdul Hamid Kedah, SMK Chung Hua Kelantan, and SMK Sultanah Engku Tun Aminah Johor. So catch the Junior Innovathon Season 2 this Sunday at 9 p.m. on TV1. But let's get back to more music. This one coming, of course, from our local Sabahan artist. This is Lollipop by Carl J. Clement.

Summer BFM Experience Variety. All of our favorites just now. That was Better Edwin with Just a Dream. Love that country feel. Right. I'd like to give a shout out to those of you on TikTok who are still saying hi to me, having a chat. Victoria, all the way from Tawau, MM Sook. The discussion about, of course, it is fruit season at the moment. So red durian. Red durian, Victoria says, is delicious. The one that's unripe red durian is lovely to have with shrimp, I believe, dried shrimp, she says. And also MM Sook says durian just flowering, and also she likes to make it into a vegetable dish. Oh my goodness, you want to find out more about all the yummy fruits and some recipes, of course, hop on over to Saba BFM's TikTok account. You can discuss what's your favorite fruit that you would love to have consume at the moment. Of course, it's tarap and cempedak and nangka and rambutan, of course, in some places durian and bambangan, that's in season at the moment. So if you'd like to discuss more about all the fruits that are in season at the moment, hop on over to our TikTok live, Saba BFM's TikTok live account. Now today, if you're celebrating your birthday, happy birthday to you, September baby. You also share your birthday with Bruce Springsteen, the rock singer. He turns 77. And also with Julio Iglesias, world music singer. He turns 83. Now, Julio Iglesias, the iconic singer-songwriter, who is also one of the best-selling Hispanic artists of all time. Before fame, he played goalkeeper for Real Madrid Castilla before suffering a serious injury in an automobile accident. And Julio started playing guitar while hospitalized. Trivia, in 1983, he was awarded the first and only diamond disc by the Guinness World Records for selling the most albums in the most languages in history. In Spanish, English, Italian, Portuguese, French, Tagalog, among others. Well, also in Tagalog. He has a total of 9 children, including Latin pop singers Enrique Iglesias and Julio Iglesias Jr. and journalist Chabeli Iglesias. You also share your birthday today with Anthony Mackie, the movie actor. He turns 48. And also Hasan Minhaj, the comedian, who turns 41. So happy birthday to you, September babies. And here's the birthday boy himself, Julio Iglesias with Vincent, followed by Bruce Springsteen's Working on a Dream, right here on Saba BFM.

Summer BFM Experience Variety. That was Julio Iglesias with Vincent. Hope you've enjoyed that. No, of course. Oh, that was earlier, but after that, it was Bruce Springsteen's Working on a Dream. So, some announcements here. This is Madani Education Carnival 2026. The Penampang District Education Office will be holding the 2026 Madani Education Carnival this Saturday, 26th of September, from 5 a.m. to 5 p.m. at SMK Batagas. So the program will include an open dialogue forum on the Malaysia Education Plan 2026-2035, an official opening ceremony by the Member of Parliament of P173 Putantan, Dato Insinyur Syahelmi Yahya, and of course there will be talks, activities and various attractions for visitors. So members of the public are also invited to attend and take part in the activities. So for further inquiries, you may contact Ms. Gladys Yap, the Assistant District Education Officer in charge of school management, at 013-874-1780. That's 013-874-1780. Let's take a listen to more music. Here's Sean Kingston with Take You There, right here on Sama VFM. What up, Kwa?

Sabah FM Experience Variety. That was Aqua with Turn Back Time. It's time for me to say goodbye. Thank you so much for staying with me until now in the English broadcast. Stay tuned for Bajo Broadcast Ala Bana with DJ Azmi. Until next time, I'll be leaving you with Jordan Sparks, Tattoo, and Chris Brown's With You right here on Sabah FM.

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Maintain daily nutrition. Adopt a balanced diet based on a food pyramid recommended by the Ministry of Health Malaysia, MOH. Consume foods high in carbohydrates, such as rice and cereals, as carbohydrates provide energy. Vegetables and fruits are also crucial for supplying vitamins. Reduce intake of foods high in fats, oils, salt, and sugar to avoid various chronic diseases. Adopt a healthy lifestyle. Exercise and recreational activities are important for our body. A balanced diet combined with regular exercise and recreational activities can burn calories and help reduce body weight. Aim to exercise at least 3 times a week for 20 to 30 minutes each session.

0: Sexy.
1: Not carrying an identity card is an offense in Malaysia. Individuals who fail to present their identity card when requested by the authorities may be subject to fines and imprisonment. According to Regulation 25, Subsection 1N of the National Registration Regulations 1990, failure to carry or to present an identity card when requested is an offense. If convicted, the offender may be punished with imprisonment of up to 3 years, a fine of up to RM20,000 or both. Therefore, it is important to always carry your identity card and present it to the authorities when requested.
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0: 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My love is blind, can't you see my desire?
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Only 5 minutes a day is needed to ensure there is no stagnant water around your house that could lead to the breeding of Aedes mosquitoes. 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